0: Come back. You got demons? No worries. We have a K-pop demon hunter. 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
8: 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I'm Alzo Slade, and here's your host at the Studebaker Theater in the Fine Arts Building in Chicago, Peter Sagal.
9: Thank you, Alzo. Thank you, everybody. It is America's 250th birthday, and I have to say, America, you do not look a day over 200.
8: Did you notice they Botoxed the coast of Maine? It's as smooth as Florida now.
9: One way to stay young is to constantly dwell on the past. We're not just saying that as an excuse to take the week off.
8: Last year, Netflix had its biggest hit ever with the animated musical K-pop Demon Hunters. Arden Cho, who was the voice of Demon Hunter Rumi, joined us in February to talk with guest host Nagin Farsad.
10: Having me.
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10: 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I

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4: This is the Composer's Datebook for the 4th of July. I'm John Burge. Weather permitting, there's a good chance you'll be attending an outdoor concert tonight that'll close with Tchaikovsky's 1812 Overture, complete with a volley of booming cannon shots, church bells, and dazzling fireworks. It's become an American tradition to perform the 1812 Overture on the 4th, even though it has nothing to do with the 1776 War of Independence or America's War of 1812, for that matter. No, it's all down to Arthur Fiedler and the Boston Pops. For years, a wealthy American businessman named David Mugar financed an outdoor Pops concert on Boston's Esplanade on the 4th of July. But by the mid-1970s, attendance started to decline, so Mugar suggested that if Fiedler would close the annual concert with the 1812 Overture, people might be lured back by the live cannon fire Tchaikovsky asks for in the piece. Well, it worked. Outdoor concerts with the 1812 Overture plus cannons quickly became a tradition. And in 1976, 400,000 people attended the Boston Pops outdoor bicentennial 4th of July concert, setting a Guinness World Record for best attended classical concert. And a year after his death in 2022, a bronze statue of David Mugar was unveiled on the Boston Esplanade. Composer's Datebook is produced by APM, American Public Media, in collaboration with the American Composers Forum, reminding you that all music was once new.
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0: KANW New Mexico Music. This is Linda here with you tonight till 10 o'clock playing that New Mexico music. You got a dedication you want to give out tonight on this 4th of July? Give me a call. The dedication line is open, 505-242-3456.
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1: It's Saturday night, July 4th. It's partly cloudy with a slight chance of sprinkles this evening, then mostly cloudy after midnight. We're looking at that sunset at about 8:24 p.m. tonight. Some current temps, it's 83 in Brands, Las Vegas 84, Santa Fe it's 87, and it's 92 degrees right here in New Mexico's First FM.

0: KANW New Mexico Music. This is Linda Sepulveda here in for Paul Marquez tonight. We got some dedications already in. We got the Pena family in Gallup calling in, and they want to just salute everyone, especially our veterans tonight. And they're hosting a party, and even the host of the party is a veteran, so they want to give a big salute to everybody. They have lots of family in town. So thanks for listening out there to the Pena family. We also want to give a dedication to Brother Sebastian and all the New Mexico Norbertines out there at Santa Maria de la Vida Abbey. Happy 4th of July, and thanks for listening.
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This is Linda here for you tonight, playing that New Mexico music. And what better way to end your 4th of July than with those Saturday Night Country Classics with Michael Brasher at 10. And if you're looking for New Mexico music or KNW gear, you're going to find the latest selection right here. 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

0: 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Hope you're all staying safe out there on this 4th of July evening. 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

KNW New Mexico Music. Linda Sepulveda in for Paul Marcus tonight. Ever wonder what it's like behind the mic? 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

0: KNW New Mexico Music. This is Linda Sepulveda in for Juan Marcus tonight. We have the dedication line open, so don't forget to give us a call at 505-242-3456. We already heard tonight from Pete from Las Lunas, and we're going to try to get some of those songs on for you tonight. Pete, Cindy also called from Edgewood, and she's there with her husband and her friend from Canada, her granddaughter and her boyfriend. And thank you for listening out there, Cindy. And also Robert Padilla called. And he has some dedications out there. Happy 4th of July to everybody here at the station. He also has some In Loving Memory going out to Leti Padilla and for George Padilla. He also has a dedication for Raymond Sanchez, Betty Sanchez, Gabby Padilla Jr., and happy birthday to Priscilla Armijo, Margie Padilla Armijo, and a birthday coming up for our very own Kevin Otero. And he wants to say hi to Sandra Begay. Also, Angela called. She wants to give a big saludos to her dad, Soto, listening out in Belen. She loves him. She missed him today. And Soto's out there listening with all his friends, and they're having a good time. So happy 4th of July to all of you guys.
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3: Partly cloudy with a slight chance of sprinkles in this evening, and then mostly cloudy after midnight. Our current temps tonight in Santa Rosa at 79, in Gallup 85, in Grants at 79, in Las Vegas it's 80, in Santa Fe it's 84, in Albuquerque it's 89 degrees here at New Mexico's First FM.

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0: KNW New Mexico Music. This is Linda here tonight till 10 o'clock. 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APS has launched a survey to set the agenda for the upcoming Welcome Back to School listening session on July 27th. 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

Linda here tonight till 10 o'clock p.m. And then join Michael Brasher for Saturday night country classes from 10 to 2. Only on KNW. This one goes out to all the morenitas. This is Little Joe y La Familia.

0: ANW New Mexico Music. The dedication line is open. Call 505-242-3456. We heard tonight from Joanna Betha, and she had a dedication going out in loving memory of Alex Pena, who has been 28 years past. He was a devoted listener, and she wants to hear anything by Darren Cordova. He liked to get up and dance to anything by Darren Cordova. And then happy 4th of July to everybody here from KNW. And then a happy birthday going out to Andy Padilla. And thanks for listening, everybody.
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Thanks for listening tonight on this 4th of July. This is Luisa G featuring Jacqueline Gutierrez, Porque No Me Escribes.

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Goes out to Pete down there in Las Lunas.

0: KNW New Mexico Music. Linda here with you tonight till 10 o'clock. Thank you all for making us the number one radio station in New Mexico. We just heard Muchachita Color Canela by Tequila Rain. We have a dedication going out to the Apodaca, the Eunuch, and the Candelaria family. And they want to do it in loving memory of Mel. And thanks for listening, everybody.
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0: Partly cloudy with a slight chance of sprinkles in this evening. Then mostly cloudy after midnight. Currently in Santa Rosa at 79, in Grant at 74, in Las Vegas at 71, in Santa Fe at 78, in Albuquerque it's 88, here in New Mexico's First FM.

0: 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Linda here with you tonight till 10 o'clock. And then keep your 4th of July going with Michael Brasher and Saturday Night Country Classics. 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

0: 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This is Linda. It's been a blessing being with all of you here tonight. Coming up next is Saturday Night Country Classics with Michael Brasher.
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happy 4th of July from KANW. Michael Brasher, thank you so much for joining us here at KANW. We are underway with great music for you. Country classics at KANW. Underway until right about 2 o'clock in the morning.

0: W. Michael Brasher and Tom T. Hall. 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

0: Matt W. and Tom T. Hall. 89.1 K-A-N-W. Stick around, Robert Bennett, coming up at 2 o'clock in the morning here at K-A-N-W with New Mexico music, Jake Lopez. 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

some current temperatures now for the area. Currently 73 in Santa Rosa. Las Vegas now at 66 degrees. In the capital city, 76. Gallup, 71. Grant, 73. And currently in Socorro, the temperature now 89. 83 in Belen, 67 in Klein's Corners. Moriarty, 74. Albuquerque now cloudy and 86 degrees currently. Heights and Valley at KANW.

0: Well, it's Michael Brasher. Good to be here with you at KAW. We are underway with Country Classics till 2 in the morning.
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Capital Otero, 2 until 6. At 5, Monday through Thursday with the All Request Music Hour. 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

0: Into 9.1 KNW, Merle Haggard. 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Please be careful. Here's Willie Nelson at KANW.
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1: Some Sunday weather. High should be 94 in the Heights, 96 degrees in the Valley. High temperature for Santa Fe tomorrow should be 94. Las Vegas 85, Gallup 90, Grants 89. Santa Rosa high should be 94. 89.

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0: 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We thank you for listening. 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
0: Tomorrow should be 94 in the Heights, 96 in the Valley. High temperature for Los Alamos should be 86. Socorro, 98 degrees. Espanola, 94. Sunrise tomorrow morning at 5:58. It sets at 8:24.

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0: with you? I'm Robert Bennett. That was Jerry Dean. Are you concerned about the direction of your city or town? 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
6: Now, forecast calls for a high tomorrow, 94 in the Heights, 96 in the Valley. Partly cloudy and a chance of sprinkles in the evening hours on Sunday night. Then partly cloudy and sunny weather expected with a slight chance of showers on Monday.

0: 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I'm Robert Bennett. That was the music of Al Hurricane Jr. Ever wonder what it's like behind the mic? 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

0: 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That was Al Harikain. 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

0: KNW, I'm Robert Bennett. 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

0: 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I'm Robert Bennett. 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

0: KANW, I'm Robert Bennett. That was Lorenzo Antonio. 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

0: 90.1 KNW. I'm Robert Bennett. That was the music of Al Hurricane. The Domestic Violence Resource Center is committed to assisting domestic violence victims in the community through education and prevention services. The DVRC helpline number is 505-248-3165. Also, the National Weather Service reminds you a flood watch is your notification to be prepared. A flood watch is issued when weather ingredients are aligning for possible flooding. A flood warning is your notification to take action. A flood warning is issued when flooding is happening or about to happen. Move to higher ground immediately when you get notice of a flood warning. Never drive or walk through flood waters.
1: This week on This American Life. Stories for this year's July 4th semi-quincentennial. And yes, I had to look up that word. That means 250th. We have Jae Young Fan on the moment she realized what the most American question is. Pablo Torre on our very American love of yelling at refs and umpires.
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8: Weather outlook for the area. High tomorrow should be 94 in Santa Fe, 85. Las Vegas, Gallup 90, Grants 89. Santa Rosa high should be 94. Los Alamos Sunday high should be about 86, 98 in Socorro. 94 Espanola, Taos 87 degrees. 96 degrees in Los Lunas, Rio Rancho high should be around 95 degrees. Duke City high tomorrow, 94 Heights, 96 in the valley.

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0: 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I'm Robert Bennett. That was Perfección de Chimayo. The city of Los Alamos invites you to the incredible Valles Caldera, a volcanic crater with grazing elk and trails to fishing and hot springs. Nearby, you will find the majestic Battleship Rock and take hikes to Macaulay Warm Springs. 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

0: back, I was still kind of alone because I was not getting the help emotionally or mentally that I could have used back then. And the pressure never goes away, really.
1: And then there was also the pressure of not being able to come out because it wasn't done. You know, No.
0: I couldn't come out because it would have been a disqualifying, could be disqualifying for getting my citizenship. So I couldn't come out until I got my citizenship in 81. Yes, it was on there. It's up to the final officer, which were, I think, always men, who did the final interview to approve you for citizenship. They can ask you whatever they want. And if they ask you, are you gay? And you can't lie. Right? Because then that could be a disqualifier. You have to tell the truth. You're under oath. And if you say yes, and if that officer deems that a disqualifying answer, then you will not get your citizenship and you're done. And so I couldn't come out for that reason. And then once I got my citizenship, I didn't want to come out because it would have hurt the tour. So it was always something. I was never ashamed of who I was, but I was kind of in the closet because of these circumstances.
1: That's a lot to keep in when you're in the public
0: yep.
1: eye.
0: It is. It is. Yep.
1: Thank you both so much for being on our show. And thank you for participating in that documentary because it's really good.
0: Thank you.
2: Thank you,
0: Terry.
1: Chris Evert and Martina Navratilova are the subjects of the new Netflix documentary, Chris and Martina, The Final Set.

0: inappropriate, Izzy just blurts out the facts to her mom. Alice flips. And from here on in this series, where the women are as alpha as the men are hangdog, Alice drives the action. Betrayed and violently angry, she'll do whatever it takes to break them up, no matter who gets hurt. Her antics unleash Steve's own malice. We're in beef territory. Here, early on, Steve and Izzy are walking to a dinner party organized by Alice, who's pretending to have buried the hatchet.
1: You do realize this is probably a trap.
2: Or she could be trying to work it out.
1: Yeah. Yeah.
2: No, you're right. This is definitely a trap.
1: Yeah. Do you think Daniel's going to punch me?
2: Right. As if Daniel would ever punch anyone. Maybe we could show her that this is a good thing. I like her best friend. And how nice that she already really, really loves the guy I'm dating.
1: Hmm. Yeah.
2: Okay. You nervous?
1: Yeah. Terrified.
2: Okay.
0: At its core, Alice and Steve hinges on the way that platonic friendships are often richer and more powerful than romantic ones. It's a fascinating subject, which may be why I found the script by Sophie Goodhart so frustrating. I wanted her to dig deeper. While the show's got some very funny bits, Alice's sharp-tongued mother is a blast. It's often annoyingly lax. If Steve really does the hair of Charlie XCX, how come he's a clueless older guy whose pop culture references are Willie Nelson and Woody Allen? If Izzy truly adores her mother as she claims, why does she keep rubbing her relationship with Steve in her mom's face? Halfway through, one character nukes the other's career. But this life-shattering event has no real weight. It's barely even mentioned for the rest of the series. That said, Alice and Steve is worth seeing for scenes like the one in which Steve spinelessly sells Izzy out, or the lacerating discussion between Alice and her husband when he fully grasps that he adores a woman who views him as a reliable but dull concierge, not a man she likes hanging with. Most touching of all may be the lovely sequence when Alice, wise for once, smooths a romantic crisis between her son and his would-be girlfriend, a pair who are the show's emblem of hope. For once, we understand why people love her. While most viewers will find Steve more likable than Alice, the show takes pains not to make him appear predatory or creepy. The role doesn't give Clement a whole lot to do, except play variations on shambolic dread and discomfort. The show gets its galvanizing zing from Walker, a beloved star in England with amazing luminous eyes. Her Alice is the kind of complicated volcanic heroine that you don't see in movies, and rarely see on TV. One who shows her apocalyptic rage freely, and in many different forms. At least once in every episode, something would lead me to say, "Man, is this show a mess?" But that wasn't a deal breaker. I kept watching. After all, life is messy too.
3: John Powers reviewed the Hulu series Alice and Steve. Coming up, we'll talk about the Christian rights attacks on books and the arts that launched the culture wars, with Isaac Butler, author of the new book The Perfect Moment, God, Sex, Art, and the Birth of America's Culture Wars. 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

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Fresh Air's executive producer is Sam Brigger. Our technical director and engineer is Audrey Bentham. Our engineer today is Adam Staniszewski. Our interviews and reviews are produced and edited by Phyllis Myers, Anne Rebel Donato, Lauren Krenzel, Monique Nazareth, Thea Challoner, Susan Yakundi, Anna Bauman, Nico Gonzalez-Whistler, and Heidi Simon. Our digital media producer is Molly C.V. Nesper. Our co-host is Tanya Mosley. I'm Terry Gross.

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0: Music there from Michael Torkey, East it's called, and a moment or two in the sun there for the clarinetist Weijong Wang with the Albany Symphony Orchestra, David Allen Miller again, East. Coming up, as long as we are focusing quite a bit on American composers, still being the weekend of the 250th. Year of our anniversary of our nation's birth. Hope you're having a good holiday weekend and it's nice wherever you are. Coming up, some Ottorino Respighi, too, and a big one for Samuel Barber.
1: Good morning. 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It's Sunday, July 5th. Our forecast for Albuquerque sees mostly cloudy skies today. A slight chance of showers and thunderstorms in the afternoon, high of 95, chance of rain 20%. Tonight, partly cloudy, low of 65, south winds around 15 miles per hour, becoming easterly after midnight. Monday and Monday night, partly cloudy with a slight chance of showers and thunderstorms, hot with a high of 95, low of 65, chance of rain 20%. For Santa Fe, mostly cloudy this morning, then becoming partly cloudy with a slight chance of showers and thunderstorms in the afternoon. High of 92, chance of rain 20%. Tonight, partly cloudy, low of 62, southeast winds 15 to 20 miles per hour, and on Monday, mostly sunny in the morning, becoming partly cloudy with a slight chance of showers and thunderstorms in the afternoon. High of 92, chance of rain 20%. 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

0: Three Botticelli pictures, and those from Ottorino Respighi. Hugh Wolf conducted the St. Paul Chamber Orchestra.
1: 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I'm Alan Pettit. Thanks for joining us for Sunday, July 5th. Zoo Music continues this weekend with country, Americana, and Southern Rock from Holy Roller. This Richmond-based Virginia group has been dominating the East Coast, we're told, and hits the Banshell stage at 7 o'clock Saturday night, July 11th. Their powerful riff-driven sound sets the stage for an exciting summer night. You can take in the newly reopened Running Wild exhibit at the zoo, featuring new animals and an expanded space for the speedy and spotted cheetahs. Ticket information at cabq.gov. Stay informed with KANW News. Marianne Hatchett brings you the morning news, and Gary Dahl has you covered every afternoon. 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

0: That one with the violas. That was Bach's Brandenburg Concerto No. 6, Buffalo Philharmonic Orchestra in performance. Coming up next, until fairly recently, kind of an obscure opera written by an African-American composer that's been unearthed and reconstructed. Tell you more about that in just a sec.
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0: Good to have you here on a post-holiday Sunday morning. Hope you didn't stay up too late last night and wore earplugs. I should have done that myself. My neighborhood was extreme. There's gratitude due to Jeannie Gale Poole, who was founder of the International Congress on Women in Music. She basically reconstructed this a score of Zenobia Powell Perry's 1987 opera, Tawawa House, and we'll hear the Sunday dance tune from the suite from the opera. Again, Zenobia Powell Perry, Joseph Gandolfi, the pianist, and the other two hands, the four hands belonging to Deanna Tuckers. And here it is, Tawawa House Suite.

0: They're a quartet, Oregon string quartet, performing quite a lot of the works of William Grant Still. And yeah, that was a wonderfully diverse piece. Coming up, we'll have a short symphony from Mozart to close the hour.
1: Good morning. Thanks for tuning in this morning by radio or by live stream. I'm Alan Pettit. It's classical music for a Sunday morning for Sunday, July 5th. We don't get to talk dirty here on the radio very often, but here goes. You're invited to celebrate International Mud Day 2026 right here in Albuquerque. That's Saturday, July 11th. You could be tackling the mud obstacle course, cooking in the mud kitchen, relaxing at the mud spa, or cooling off in the water play area. It's a hands-on day for kids and adults to connect with the earth. This is at the Open Space Visitor Center, 6500 Coors Boulevard Northwest, 9 o'clock until 2, and it's free. 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

0: Symphony No. 4 in its entirety there by Mozart. That was the Los Angeles Chamber Orchestra. I'm Kevin O'Connor. 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

0: One of pianist Keith Jarrett's signatures, like Glenn Gould, although maybe not quite as pronounced. Depends on what recording you listen to. It's sort of an off-mic vocalizing while playing, but I didn't hear any in that Wurttemberg Sonata No. 4, Carl Philipp Emanuel Bach, Keith Jarrett, solo piano for ECM Records. 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
1: 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It's Sunday, July 5th. Our forecast for Albuquerque sees mostly cloudy skies today. A slight chance of showers and thunderstorms in the afternoon. High of 95. Chance of rain 20%. Tonight, partly cloudy, low of 65, south winds around 15 miles per hour, becoming easterly after midnight. Monday and Monday night, partly cloudy with a slight chance of showers and thunderstorms, hot with a high of 95, low of 65, chance of rain 20%. For Santa Fe, mostly cloudy this morning, then becoming partly cloudy with a slight chance of showers and thunderstorms in the afternoon. High of 92, chance of rain 20%. Tonight, partly cloudy, low of 62, southeast winds 15 to 20 miles per hour, and on Monday, mostly sunny in the morning, becoming partly cloudy with a slight chance of showers and thunderstorms in the afternoon. High of 92, chance of rain 20%. 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
0: Philip Glass's A Suite from Bent is a musical adaptation of his original score for Martin Sherman's acclaimed 1979 play, which explores the persecution of gay people in Nazi Germany. Bent's Suite, fourth movement, Philip Glass, and it's Angèle Dubois conducting and playing violin with La Pietà.

0: Symphony No. 1, Night in the Tropics. Louis Moreau Gottschalk composed that. Excuse me, Maurice Abravanel with the Utah Symphony Orchestra.
1: Good morning. Thanks for listening to Classical Music for a Sunday morning here on KANW. I'm Alan Pettit. It's Sunday, July 5th. There's a free summer concert series at the Balloon Museum. That'll be on the East Lawn at the Balloon Museum. You're promised an upbeat kind of night with the Albuquerque Concert Band. Be sure to bring blankets and lawn chairs, but please leave glass bottles and alcohol at home. A local food truck is scheduled to be part of the fun. That's Wednesday, July 15th, 7 to 8, at the Anderson Abruzzo Albuquerque International Balloon Museum, 9201 Balloon Museum Drive Northeast. 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
0: The Erhard Music Company hired Maurice Ravel to write a showcase for their newly upgraded pedal harp as a part of kind of a competition between their local rivals. Ravel finished the entire score during a frantic 8-day sprint. That French factory served as kind of an unlikely birthplace for an impressionist masterpiece. Here's harpist Yolanda Condonassis with the Jupiter String Quartet for the introduction and allegro.

0: Maurice Ravel's Introduction and Allegro, performed by harpist Yolanda Condonassis with the Jupiter String Quartet. In a minute, you'll hear a little folk energy delivered with the full weight of a Texas orchestra.
1: 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I'm Alan Pettit. La Familia Farmers Market has a free summer concert series for you. That's every Friday at 5 p.m. until mid-October at Dolores Huerta Gateway Park at 100 Isleta Southwest. You can see a list of musicians performing at the market at burnco.gov. 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
0: 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Now, this next composer used tunes he heard as a kid to create this overnight sensation. Here's George Enescu's Romanian Rhapsody No. 1.

0: 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You'll hear a symphonic work that 19th century critics compared to the wild writhing of a wounded dragon. Stick around.
1: 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It's Sunday, July 5th. Our forecast for Albuquerque sees mostly cloudy skies today. A slight chance of showers and thunderstorms in the afternoon. High of 95. Chance of rain 20%. Tonight, partly cloudy, low of 65, south winds around 15 miles per hour, becoming easterly after midnight. Monday and Monday night, partly cloudy with a slight chance of showers and thunderstorms, hot with a high of 95, low of 65, chance of rain 20%. For Santa Fe, mostly cloudy this morning, then becoming partly cloudy with a slight chance of showers and thunderstorms in the afternoon. High of 92, chance of rain 20%. Tonight, partly cloudy, low of 62, southeast winds 15 to 20 miles per hour, and on Monday, mostly sunny in the morning, becoming partly cloudy with a slight chance of showers and thunderstorms in the afternoon. High of 92, chance of rain 20%. 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
0: In the fall of 1802, a 31-year-old Beethoven agonized over the reality that his hearing was failing. Despite this isolation, he channeled his remaining energy into this next score. Michael Tilson Thomas leads the San Francisco Symphony in a performance of Beethoven's Symphony No. 2.

0: Michael Tilson Thomas and the San Francisco Symphony with Ludwig van Beethoven's Symphony No. 2. Up next, a phoenix rises from the ashes to close out the hour.
1: Good morning. It's Sunday, July 5th. You're tuned to Classical Music for Sunday Morning on 89.1. I'm Alan Pettit. Thanks for being here. Want to know more about the U2? I'm talking about the airplane, not the band. We now have a U2 Dragon Lady you can see in Albuquerque. And coming up at the National Museum of Nuclear Science and History, you can learn more about the craft, which for 7 decades has operated at the edge of space, quietly shaping national security, scientific discovery, and technological innovation. That's Friday, July 17th, 6 o'clock. Tony Hiley explores the U2's extraordinary history. She formerly directed operations at the CIA Museum. Ticket information at nuclearmuseum.org. 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
0: A dilapidated, abandoned summer house in Illinois held the lost musical legacy of a great American music genius. In 2009, some home renovators uncovered dozens of forgotten manuscripts by Florence Price. Among those papers was this piece. Violinist Randall Gooseby joins forces with pianist Zhu Wang for the Fantasy No. 2.

0: I could have sworn it was just the church social. Nope, it was the church social and cotillion. From Morton Gould's Fall River Legend, performed by the New Zealand Symphony Orchestra under James Sidaris. In a minute, you'll hear Alan Hovhaness bring a whole new meaning to rock and roll.
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0: The title of this next piece refers to a symbolic concept, not a physical location on a map. That's according to Alan Hovhaness. He viewed mountains as a metaphor for our attempt to understand the divine. He translated that abstract idea into a wide open space.

0: Symphony No. 2, The Mysterious Mountain from Alan Hovhaness, performed by the London Symphony Orchestra under John Williams. In a minute, you'll hear a 5-minute piano suite that paints a picture of life along the river.
1: Good morning. 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I'm Alan Pettit. Thanks for joining us on this Sunday, July 5th. Our Declaration of Independence in 1776 is now considered the Big Bang of modern democracy. When it was issued, the idea that all men are created equal was revolutionary. The founders unleashed a driving force that would shape modern history. Celebrate the 250th anniversary of the Declaration with an exhibition illustrating how Americans and people across the world have been inspired by the Declaration in their pursuit of equality and self-determination. That's at the Loma Colorado Library in Rio Rancho through September 12th. More at rrnm.gov. Stay connected to KANW wherever you are with the new KANW mobile app. It's free and available for Apple and Android devices. 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
0: The title of this next piece, the phrase, the bottoms, refers to the low-lying riverlands of the American South. R. Nathaniel Dett constructed this suite as a psychological portrait of the black communities who lived and worked in those regions. Rochelle Sonnette steps up to the keys to perform the complete In the Bottoms suite.

0: Rochelle Sennett on the piano with Nathaniel Detz in the bottom suite. I'm Vernon Neal, in for Jalene Kahn. I hope you had a safe and happy 4th of July. Head over to yourclassical.org for this week's episode of Rhapsody in Black, where I feature a music entrepreneur and educator, Aaron Dworkin, the founder of the amazing Sphinx Virtuosi. That's at yourclassical.org.
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2: This is the Composer's Datebook for July 5th. I'm John Burge. On today's date in 1992, lovers of the tango had good reason to be sad. The great Argentinian composer and bandoneon virtuoso Astor Piazzolla had died in Buenos Aires at the age of 71. The bandoneon is a close relation of the accordion, and for it, Piazzolla composed new music inspired by the tango, an Argentinian dance form that originated in working-class dance halls. When he was still a teenager, Piazzolla had played bandoneon in the orchestra of Carlos Gardel, the most famous tango singer of the 1930s. Eventually, Piazzolla formed his own band, which became famous throughout South America. But Piazzolla had a burning desire to write concert music and won a scholarship to study composition in Paris with Nadia Boulanger. She encouraged him to explore the possibilities inherent in the music he knew best, and so Piazzolla set about reinventing the tango. The result was dubbed Nuevo Tango, as vital as the old ones, but often dark and brooding. When asked why these new tangos were so melancholy, Piazzolla replied, "Not because I'm sad, not at all. I'm a happy guy. No, my music is sad because the tango is sad. Sad and dramatic, but not pessimistic." Composer's Datebook is produced by APM, American Public Media, in conjunction with the American Composers Forum, reminding you that all music was once new.
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KANW 89.1. This is Calvin Romero with you on this Sunday afternoon. KANW reminds you that drowning is the second leading cause of accidental death in New Mexico. Stay away from the water in all ditches, arroyos, and channels, and don't drive a vehicle through flowing water. Ditches are deadly. Teresa would like to send out a dedication to her son-in-law, John Trujillo, and her daughter, Julie, out there in Pecos. Have a greatly blessed day. She loves you very much and would like to hear Entre Copa y Copa by the Del Reyes. Valentina would like to send out to her mother, Corina Flores Herrera, her tía and tío Reynaldo and Flora Flores in Pecos, as well as her cousin Timmy Herrera out there with the chili in Nambe. And she asked to play El Burro Norteño. The dedication line is open, 505-242-3456.

0: You are listening to KANW 89.1 on this Sunday afternoon. I am Calvin Romero, playing your great New Mexico music. Are you concerned about the direction of your city or town? If so, becoming involved with your neighborhood association, attending city councilors' district meetings, or county commissioner meetings is a great way to get involved. Visit your local government website for more information. Don Trader would like to send out in loving memory of his friend Bobo, Michael Madrid from Martinez Town. He misses him very much. He said they were friends since the 70s, so I'm sure he misses him a lot. Pete from Los Lunas would like to hear Doreen Martinez, Gloriosa Mañana, and or Nick Branchal's El Andariego. And then we had Ken and Norma Gomez called in from Antonito, Colorado, would like to hear Gypsy King's Maria Dolores. Give me a call, 505-242-3456.
1: 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Stories for this year's July 4th semi-quincentennial. And yes, I had to look up that word that means 250th. We have Jia Young Fan on the moment she realized what the most American question is. Pablo Torre on our very American love of yelling at refs and umpires.
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0: Your weather for today, July 5th, east winds around 15 miles an hour. Highs in the heights, 94, in the valley, 96. Sunday night, a slight chance of sprinkles in the evening. South winds, 15 to 20 miles an hour, becoming east after midnight. Your expected highs today in Rio Rancho, 95. Los Lunas, 96. Taos, 87. Santa Rosa, 94. Grants, 89. Gallup 90, Las Vegas 85, Santa Fe 94. Your current temperatures in Santa Rosa 86, Gallup 82, Grants 85, Las Vegas 76, Santa Fe 81, and then New Mexico's first FM in Albuquerque is 83 degrees.

0: BNW with Calvin Romero this afternoon. Ever wonder what it's like to be behind the mic? 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My daughter Chloe and niece Nevea called in. They'd like to hear some Selena. Baila esta cumbia. We'll get that on for you shortly. The dedication line is open, 505-242-3456.
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0: KANW, it is 12:51 on this Sunday afternoon, July 5th. 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Miguel Cardenas from Taos would like to send out La Mula Bronca to Frito Cordova in Trinidad, Colorado. So Miguel is visiting out there in Colorado. Hope you're enjoying the show this afternoon. Jesse called in and would like to hear Eddie Dimas, either El Mitote or El Mosquito. So we'll see if we get those on for you shortly. The dedication line is open, 505-242-3456.
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Mr. Green Chili Robert Padilla would like to send in loving memory to his mother, Happy Epi Padilla. It'll be 4 years that she's been gone on the 12th of July. And his primo, George Padilla, on the 13th, it'll be 3.5 years in loving memory. As well as Raymond Sanchez Sr. and Gabby Padilla Jr. And then we have some happy birthdays to Priscilla Armijo. Happy birthday today. And on the 18th, we have a happy birthday going to Margie Padilla Armijo, as well as our very own Kevin Otero. And Mr. Robert would like to say get better to Sandra Begay and a hello to Yvonne Vega. The dedication line is open, 505-242-3456.

0: KANW, that was Darren Cordova with Que Levante la Mano. The APS Board of Education invites you to share your comments on student transportation and food nutrition services. APS has launched a survey to set the agenda for the upcoming Welcome Back to School listening session on July 27th. For survey information, visit aps.edu/news. Joe Chavez from the South Valley would like to send out to all the morenitas and güeritas out there. He says he is healing from his broken leg and is ready to go out there and do some dancing. He'd like to hear El Corrido de Rivera. The dedication line is open, 505-242-3456.
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0: For your Sunday, is partly cloudy, east winds around 15 miles an hour. High in the heights is 94, high in the valley 96, and for your Sunday night, partly cloudy, a slight chance of sprinkles in the evening, south winds 15 to 20 miles an hour, becoming east after midnight. Your lows in the heights, 67, and low in the valley, 64. Your projected highs tomorrow in Española, 93, 98 in Socorro, Los Alamos, 85, Santa Rosa, 96, Grants, 89, Gallup, 90, Las Vegas, 86, Santa Fe, 93, and your current temperatures out there in Santa Rosa, 91, Gallup, 83, Grants, 84, Las Vegas, 77, Santa Fe at 85, and at KANW headquarters in Albuquerque, it is 90 degrees.

0: KANW, it is 1:40 on this Sunday afternoon. Sunday afternoons get even better from 2 to 5 when KANW brings you your favorite New Mexico music and dedications with Jake Lopez and Linda Sepulveda. Stay tuned, they'll be coming up shortly. Mr. Jake is in the house. The phone lines are open, 505-242-3456.
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0: KANW. 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Well, this is my last break. Hope you all enjoyed the show. We have Jake Lopez and Linda Sepulveda coming up shortly. Make sure you keep tuned. And until next Sunday, hope you all have a good one. God bless.
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0: KANW 89.1 New Mexico Music. John Jake Lopez and Linda Sepulveda with you today. Muy, muy buenas tardes. And I hope that you're all feeling okay after that long, long night. I know there was a lot of fireworks around where I live and kept me up pretty late last night. But I don't know, how was it at your side of town? Yeah.
1: Puro cohetes last night. That's when I was driving home. I was here last night on the station, drove back around 10, and they were all
0: you
1: there.
0: You had last night, huh?
1: Yes.
0: I bet that when you were going home, the sky was full of those fireworks that are supposedly illegal. You know?
1: Well, the thing about it is, I think a lot of people, the comment I heard from someone was that I think the 250th anniversary gave everyone a little more liberties, because I saw way more cohetes than normal. There was a lot more fireworks than I thought. So that's what I heard.
0: Yeah, well,
1: it's beautiful.
0: It's 2:50, 2:14 in the afternoon right now, and we want to thank you very much for joining us today, and thank you for listening, and we'll ask you to kick off your weekday with Michael Brasher and NPR Morning Edition, weekday mornings from 4 to 8. 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

0: KANW 89.1, New Mexico's number one FM. John Jake Lopez and Linda Sepulveda are with you today, and we'll be here till 5 o'clock, and I hope you're getting up and dancing and throwing some gritos besides those chanclas and having a good time, because that music, it's hard not to get up and dance. I hope you're doing that. Right now we're at 2:25 in the afternoon, and we want to thank everybody for listening. It's very, very important that we have great listeners like you, and we know who you are, and it's great to have you calling in and talking to us. We get to know you. We appreciate that. What you got there, Linda, as far as any dedications are concerned?
1: All right, now we just heard from Pedro, and he wanted to hear that Oldies Melody by Gary Sice.
0: Whatever they want, we're going to try to do. That's the way we work here.
1: So you got a birthday, anniversary, graduation, any type of celebration, you want to do a dedication, give us a call, 505-242-3456.
0: And if you're a Lobo fan, season tickets, they're available now for the 2026 Lobo football season. 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It's going to be another great season. I know it is. I have faith in Coach Eck. It's going to be a good one. So hopefully you'll get those tickets. Right now, we'll go with some announcements and the weather.
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weather for Sunday, July 5th, 2026. Partly cloudy, east winds around 15 miles an hour. It's going to get up to 94 today in the heights, 96 in the valley. Tonight, partly cloudy, slight chance of sprinkles in the evening. South winds 15 to 20 miles an hour, becoming east after midnight. High, the low tonight's going to be 67 in the high, 64 in the valley. And the highs today throughout the state, and you may have reached them already, Santa Fe 94, Las Vegas 85, Gallup 90, Grants 89, Santa Rosa 94, Taos 87, Los Lunas 86, Santa, Rio Rancho 95, Española 94, Socorro 98, and Los Alamos 86. And the present temperatures are at Santa Rosa 91, Gallup 84, Grants 83, the Metro City 83, the Capital City 88, and here in the Duke City, it's 91 degrees.

0: KANW 89.1, New Mexico's number one FM right now. And this is John Jake Lopez along with Linda Sepulveda. And we're having a good time. We're enjoying the music. And I hope that you are too. And it is Sunday and it's a wonderful, beautiful day. A little hot out there. It's 2:43 in the afternoon. And again, we want to thank you very much for listening today. And we're going to go right over to those dedications. What you got for us today, Linda?
1: All right. They are calling. So gracias a todos for calling. We have Jesse that called, and this goes out to his father-in-law, David Garcia, and he wanted to hear El Rebelde by Al Hurricane. And then this goes out to Ruben Hernandez. He's out there making chicharrones and thinking of his beloved wife, Mary Lou Hernandez, who's in heaven. And they're out there in Alamogordo, and they wanted to hear the song En El Último Momento by Steve Chavez.
0: Okay, and well, then, we're going to try to get those on.
1: Absolutely. Yeah, and then we got a loving memory of my friend Martin Cedillo, who played together in the San Felipe Guitar Mass Church Choir, and this is by Don Schrader. And our last dedication here is Robert called, and this goes out to his sister Mary Gutierrez, and he wanted to hear Un Día a la Vez by Eva Torres. If you have a dedication, give us a call, 505-242-3456.
0: Okay, thank you there, Linda. I appreciate it. Yeah, give us a call. Meanwhile, I bet you wonder what it's like to be behind this mic. Well, guess what? 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

0: KANW 89.1 New Mexico Music. John Jake Lopez here today with you, and Linda Sepulveda también, and we're having a good time, and I hope you are too, because I told you, Simon says you gotta get up and dance, so get up and throw those chanclas. Right now we're at 2:53 in the afternoon, and again, gracias por escuchando. And Linda, what kind of dedications we got going today?
1: We got a couple right here. Happy birthday to Billy Chavez from La Mesilla, New Mexico. And this is coming to you from your wife, Pat. And then Rosemary called, and she wanted to say happy birthday to her niece, Lorraine Milligan. And her birthday was this month, on the 1st, I believe she said.
0: Happy birthday.
1: So not only dancing, but they got also canción. We're singing over here, too.
0: We do that. Every once in a while, we throw some gritos, but yeah, you can't hear them because it's soundproof in here. Yes. But anyway... Thanks, Linda, and we want to remind you, the National Weather Service reminds you, don't forget the sunscreen. 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

0: KANW 89.1, New Mexico's first FM. John Jake Lopez and Linda Sepulveda are with you this afternoon, and we're having a good time, and I know you are too. I know you're enjoying this music because, oof, it's so good. Anyway, we're at 3:13 in the afternoon now, and we want to thank everybody for listening today, and I hope you're going to get those dedications in. Linda's sitting there and working hard to get them. Give her a call. You have any right now? You got some dedications?
1: Yeah, we got one very special dedication. Goes out a happy birthday to my nephew, Aiden Claudio. Yeah, so happy birthday to you, Aiden, out there.
0: Feliz cumpleaños.
1: Yes, and all the summer birthdays. There's a lot of summer people that celebrate their birthdays in the summer, and that's the best time to have a birthday. Go swimming.
0: Especially now at the beginning of July. Mm-hmm. All the July birthdays.
1: Yep.
0: You know,
1: so
0: I know a lot of you are out there. I know I have a lot in my family, a lot of July birthdays. Anyway, KNW presents Native Music Hours with Beulah Sunrise every Monday night from 7 to 10, celebrating the very best in Native music right here on KNW.

0: KANW 89.1, home of New Mexico music. John Jake Lopez and Linda Sepulveda are with you today. We'll be here till 5 o'clock. So give us a call if you have any kind of dedication. Right now we're at 3:24 in the afternoon. We want to thank you for listening, and we're going to go right to dedications.
1: All right. We heard from Joe, and Joe said that his legs are healing, so he can dance. He wants to dance with all the ladies.
0: Right.
1: And he wanted to hear La Polka de Indio by Brazada. And then, you know, I almost got in trouble. I heard from my sister Miranda out in Florida. She called the dedication line and reminded me that my other sister has a birthday tomorrow. So we want to get... Yeah, I almost forgot. Yeah, I get the reminders from my sister, so thank you. I have a lot of them. So this dedication goes out to my sister, Vicky Sanchez, and she has a birthday tomorrow, July 6th. So happy birthday from all your sisters and your family. And that's why we played Vieja Seca earlier. So there you go.
0: It's a happy birthday to you. And we have... just want to put this on your calendar right away. Sunday, July 26th, is the San Ignacio 110th Fiesta. And they're going to have a couple of masses in the morning, and then they have some entertainment at 1 o'clock. We're talking about the Jonathan Chavez Band, No Limits, Second to the Last, Northern Revolution. San Jose, San Ignacio Church is at 1300 Walter Street Northeast. And that's in a couple of weeks, but put it on your calendar.
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0: And the weather today for July 5th, partly cloudy. These winds around 50 miles an hour. It's going to get up to 94 in the Heights, 96 in the Valle. Tonight, partly cloudy. A slight chance of sprinkles this evening. Winds are going to get up to 15, 20 miles an hour. Becoming east about midnight. It's going to get down to 67 in the Heights, 64 in the Valle. And the lows tonight throughout the state: Santa Fe 61, Las Vegas 54, Gallup 55, Grants 58, Santa Rosa 60, Taos 52, Los Lunas 64, Rio Rancho 66, Española 61, Socorro 70, and Los Alamos 64. And the present temperatures right now in Santa Rosa: it's 91, Gallup 81, Grants 83, Las Vegas 81, in the capital city 80, and here in the Duke City right now it's 90 degrees here at the KNW studio.

0: KANW 89.1, New Mexico's music. And John Jake Lopez and Linda Sepulveda right here with you, listening to this wonderful music. I hope you're enjoying it. We are. It is now 3:41 in the afternoon. And again, thank you for listening. You make us number one, and we hope that you'll continue to listen to us. And we're going to go right over to dedications, if we have any. What you got today for us, Linda?
1: Yeah, I'm waiting now. I'm waiting on the dedication.
0: There
1: line.
0: You go. So if you get have on the one, phone.
1: Yeah, I'm waiting for you. We want to say felicidades. There's a lot of summer birthdays, so I know that's the case. In my family alone, we used to have a birthday bash because there were so many birthdays. So happy birthday to all my family members out there, and to everybody celebrating those summer birthdays.
0: Yeah, like I said, I have many too in my family. So anyway, make your lunch hour sound better with KNW. AJ Leonard serves up the best New Mexico music and your dedications every weekday starting at noon right here on KNW. 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

0: You're listening to KANW 89.1, New Mexico's number one FM. John Jake Lopez with Linda Sepulveda today, and we'll be here till 5 o'clock, so get those dedications in. Give us a call, 505-242-3456. We're at 3:52 in the afternoon, and again, we want to thank everybody for listening today. Do we have any dedications there, Linda?
1: Yeah, we got Rebecca called, and this dedication goes out to Robert D. Franco. Happy 20th birthday to you. And then we had our dedicated listener, Robert Padilla, called, and he wanted to give in loving memory of Epi Padilla and George Padilla. And then a happy birthday going out to Priscilla Armijo, whose birthday is today. And then Margie Padilla Armijo, whose birthday is coming up. And then our last dedication here, we heard from Desiree Marcus. And this dedication goes to her brother-in-law, Leroy Lucero. And they wanted to hear La Gordita. And this is from your family.
0: Okay, so we'll see if we find that song. Robert Padilla, it's good to hear from you. We want to remind you that local neighborhood associations are there to help you. So if you're concerned about the directions of your city or town, you can get involved with those neighborhood associations. You can also attend city councilor district meetings or county commissioner meetings. And it's a great way to get involved. So visit your local government websites for more information.
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0: You're listening to KANW 89.1 New Mexico Music. John Jake Lopez here with Linda Sepulveda, and I hope you're having a wonderful afternoon. We're at 4:12 in the afternoon, and we want to thank everybody for joining us today and for calling in. And we hope that you're enjoying this fantastic music. Linda, what you got?
1: We got a dedication going out to Billy Chavez from La Mesilla, and this is from your wife, Pat. Happy birthday to you, Billy. And then Andre Rodriguez from Las Lunas called, and she wanted to wish a happy birthday to her daughter, Barbara Dominguez, whose birthday is today, and she wanted to hear Las Mañanitas.
0: Okay, we can get that on. We sure can. A beautiful song. For all the birthdays, we'll get it out there for them, because all the birthdays we've been talking about. Everything KNW, all in one place. 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

0: KANW 89.1, New Mexico's first FM. John Jake Lopez and Linda Sepulveda here. And right now we're at 4:22 in the afternoon, and we got to get those phone calls in. We're here till 5 o'clock. Thank you again for listening today. And we'll just go right over to Linda with her dedications.
1: All right. Thank you, John Jake Lopez. We had these two actually came out to us. They're grateful to us. So we had Rudy Murrieta called, and he wanted to thank us for the good job we're doing today. And he said, DJ's choice, whatever song.
0: Okay.
1: And that goes out to us. Yeah, okay. So thank you. And then we also had Lucille and Gabriel called from Big Spring, Texas.
0: My buddies, the Mora group.
1: And they wanted to let you know that today it's 104 over there.
0: Oh.
1: So.
0: God bless you guys.
1: So, yeah, if you have a birthday.
0: Get that air conditioning going.
1: Yeah, yes. It's hot. It's muy calor out there. So, give us a call. Like John J. Lopez said, we have till 5 o'clock here. If you have a birthday, anniversary, graduation, or a message for a loved one, 505-242-3456.
0: Thank you, Linda. And KNW reminds you that drowning is the second leading cause of accidental death in New Mexico. Please, please, please stay away from the water in all ditches, arroyos, and channels. And never, ever drive a vehicle through flowing water. Ditches are deadly.
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0: Weather for today, July 5th, partly cloudy, east winds around 15 miles an hour, and it's going to get up to 94. It probably already has gotten up to that, pretty close anyway, in the heights, and 96 in the valley. Tonight, partly cloudy, a slight chance of sprinkles in the evening. Winds are going to get up to 15-20 miles an hour and becoming east of after midnight. It's going to get down to 67 in the high, 64 in the valley. And tomorrow's highs for Santa Fe, 93, Las Vegas, 86, Gallup, 90, Grants, 89, Santa Rosa, 96, Taos, 88, Las Lunas, 96, Rio Rancho, 95, Española, 93, and Socorro, 98, Los Alamos, 85. And some present temperatures right now, Santa Rosa, 88, Gallup, 83, Grants, 82, and the Metro City, 83, the Capital City, 82, here in the Duke City, and here at the studio, 92 degrees. And for all the birthdays out there, las mañanitas.

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0: You're listening to KANW 89.1, New Mexico's first FM, and it's John Jake Lopez, and I'm here with Linda Sepulveda, and we're winding down our time here, and we hope you're enjoying the music. Right now we're at 4:43 in the afternoon, and again, thank you for listening, and I'm going to turn it right over to Linda.
1: Yeah, we got our dedications. Right now we have one from Maria Consuelo. She started her dedication by wanting to say gracias a Dios. Then she wanted to do a dedication to all families and out there, and then to all the staff and volunteers over at St. Vincent de Paul. And she wanted to hear La Guadalupana or Tengo Mucha Fe. We also had a call all the way from Salt Lake City, Utah, and this dedication goes out to Gilbert and Rick Manchego in loving memory. And then to husband Michael Cisneros, happy birthday. And this goes out from your wife, Andrea, and then from Don and Marina and all the grandbabies. And our final dedication right now is from Angela, and she wanted to say hi to her dad out there in Belen, Soto, and he's out there with his buddies, and she wanted to thank his buddies for always having his back and taking good care of him. And Angela just wants you to know she loves you with all her heart.
0: Thank you, Linda. Appreciate it. Give one last chance to get a hold of Linda today, 505-242-3456. The APS Board of Education invites you to share your comments on student transportation and food/nutrition services. APS has launched a survey to set the agenda for the upcoming Welcome Back to School listening session on July 27th. So for survey information, visit aps.edu/news.
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0: And you're listening to KANW 89.1. And this is New Mexico's number one FM right now. John Jake Lopez, Linda Sepulveda here with you. And we've had a wonderful, wonderful afternoon with you. And thank you very much for all that you called. And right now we're at 4:51. Again, thank you for listening. And Linda, you have any final dedications?
1: Yeah, we got one more dedication for this evening. And it's a call all the way from Phoenix, Arizona. And this is a happy birthday going out to Joe from your wife, Lucy. And she wanted to hear Hermoso Cariño. And she wanted to tell you, Joe, go Cardinals, and happy birthday to you.
0: Okay. And so, Linda, again, thank you very much for all the hard work you did today to make this show go. And I appreciate all your conversations that you've had with everybody today. Thank you again. And hope you have a good week. And si Dios quiere, we will be on again next Sunday at 2 o'clock in the afternoon. And hopefully you can join us at that time. But New Mexico music goes on and on throughout the week here. And so tune into KNW and listen to that wonderful, wonderful music. And so this is John Jake Lopez, and I'm signing off. Adios.

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1: This week on This American Life, stories for this year's July 4th semi-quincentennial. And yes, I had to look up that word that means 250th. We have Jia Young Fan on the moment she realized what the most American question is. Pablo Torre on our very American love of yelling at refs and umpires.
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1: 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I'm Alzo Slade.
2: And I'm Peter Sagal. As America celebrates its rich and impressive history, it would be unpatriotic if we didn't do the same. So in this week's show, we see if John Cusack really will say anything, if a K-pop demon hunter can still slay out of costume, and how the best boxer ever to be nominated for an Emmy attacks a role. All that, plus Alzo Slade offers his advice when somebody asks me why we take a whole week off for a one-day holiday.
1: Say nothing.
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3: 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Funeral services for Iran's late supreme leader continued today in Tehran. NPR's Hadil Alshashi reports.
4: Tens of thousands of Iranians lined up to perform the ritual Islamic funeral prayers facing the caskets of Ayatollah Ali Khamenei and his four family members. Iranian state media showed Iranian military and political officials sobbing as they performed the prayers. Water sprayed over the mourners to keep them cool as the temperatures reached the 90s. Three of Khamenei's sons were seen at the prayers. Missing was his fourth son, Mujtaba Khamenei, who took over as supreme leader from his father. A funeral preparation spokesperson said the funeral was delayed until now because of the war. Khamenei will be buried in his birthplace of Mashhad on Thursday. Hadil Alshalchi, NPR News, Istanbul.
3: Police in Memphis say National Guard troops fired their weapons in the early morning hours today, killing a man who was armed with a handgun. NPR's Joel Rose reports the incident is under investigation.
5: Police say officers were responding to calls of shots fired in downtown Memphis just before 4 a.m. local time when they saw, quote, an armed male carrying a handgun. The man, identified by the Tennessee Bureau of Investigation as 20-year-old Tyron Johnson, fled on foot, pursued by Memphis police officers, along with Tennessee National Guard soldiers who are assigned to the area. What happened next is unclear. The TBI says, quote, the situation escalated, unquote, for reasons that are still under investigation. Memphis police said the man turned toward the National Guard members with his weapon before they fired and struck him. Johnson was pronounced dead at the scene. No law enforcement officers were injured. Joel Rose, NPR News.
3: Healthcare costs have surged in recent years in school districts, with many experiencing the same pressures impacting employers nationwide. A new study shows the difficulties that superintendents are facing to make ends meet. NPR's Sequoia Carrillo reports.
6: 98% of school district leaders report that rising healthcare costs have had a measurable impact on their budgets. That's according to a new study from the School Superintendents Association. During the 2025-2026 fiscal year, 92% of districts spent nearly a third of their operating budget on employee insurance benefits. More than half of districts report relying on reserves or rainy day funds to cover premium increases. Many districts report delaying or freezing hiring of staff and reducing or postponing spending on new instructional materials in order to cover the difference. Sequoia Carrillo, NPR News.
3: The Trump administration says repairs that are needed for the Lincoln Memorial reflecting pool will not be put out to bid. The Interior Secretary said the administration will use the same company that did the original work. It's NPR. A massive heat wave continues to swelter a large part of the U.S., with temperatures reaching the high 90s in more than 100 degrees from the Rocky Mountains to the Atlantic Oceans. British pubs have been handed a special dispensation to stay open all night Sunday night. This so fans can watch their team play in soccer's World Cup. Vicky Barker reports from London.
7: When England kicks off against hosts Mexico in soccer's World Cup Sunday, it will actually be 1 a.m. Monday local time. Team captain Harry Kane has urged the fans back at home to pull all-nighters, and many will be doing so in their local pubs after the government enacted emergency legislation to allow pubs to stay open till 5 a.m. Immunity Secretary Steve Reed telling the BBC.
8: Every England fan that wants to have a pint in their hand as they cheer Harry Kane and the boys on to victory, they can now do it.
7: Industry experts say up to 1 million extra pints of beer will be sold as a result. A rare shot in the arm to an increasingly beleaguered industry. For NPR News, I'm Vicky Barker in London.
3: Major League Baseball will have at least 7 vacancies on its umpiring staff next season. According to USA Today, 7 longtime umpires, including 4 crew chiefs, will retire when this season ends. One of those retiring is umpire C.B. Buckner, who has been on the field since 1996, but this year has been on medical leave after suffering a head injury in April. The retirements could mean baseball hiring its first woman umpire, Jen Powell, who's been a AAA call-up. I'm Dan Ronan, NPR.
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10: Good afternoon. Our forecast for Albuquerque, mostly cloudy skies this afternoon. Slight chance of showers and thunderstorms today with a high of 95. Chance of rain, 20%. Tonight, partly cloudy with a low of 65. South winds around 15 miles per hour. Then Monday and Monday night, partly cloudy with a slight chance of showers and thunderstorms. Hot, high of 95, low of 65. Chance of rain, 20%. 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
1: From NPR and WBEZ Chicago, this is Wait, Wait, Don't Tell Me, the NPR News Quiz. Forget Uncle Sam. I'm the uncle you actually want to hang out with. I'm Alzo Slade, and here's your host at the Studebaker Theater in the Fine Arts Building in Chicago, Illinois, Peter Sagal.
12: Thank you, Alzo. Thank you all. Great to be with you. Like apparently everybody is, we are so happy to be celebrating America's 250th birthday with the rest of you. People are having parties, parades, cookouts, even reenactments. Alzo, how are you celebrating?
1: I like walking up to those reenactors dressed up like the founding fathers and saying, boo.
12: So while the nation looks backward, so will we, with some of the highlights from the past year or so.
1: We start with a visit from the actor and devoted Chicago guy, John Cusack, who joined us on stage in March.
13: Thanks for having me.
12: I have a habit, when I'm talking to actors with astonishingly long and varied careers like yours, of asking what role they're most recognized for. But since I started this show with a say anything joke, do people like ask you to like either pretend to hold the boombox up, like Lloyd did in the movie, or do they ever do that to you?
13: No, I haven't had them do it to me, but they have asked me to hold it up, but I tell them I only do that at parties. But there's been a strong reaction to that character at times.
1: But there are no boomboxes anymore, so they just ask you to hold their iPhone up.
12: Yeah. So I told my wife that you were going to be in the show, and I saw a look in her face I've never seen before. And she's like, John Cusack, really? And she told me that your character, Lloyd, holding that boombox just absolutely blew her away. It was the most romantic thing she had ever seen. And I polled all the women I know, and they all agreed.
13: Well, as I said, people like that character in that film a lot, which is pretty cool. Live Nation still does some screenings of the movie, and we do a Q&A afterwards. And people get pretty rowdy, which is fun. And a guy came up to the mic right over there, and he said, my wife left me because she said I wasn't you. Now, I sort of had the look that your face
12: I know.
13: Has.
12: Well, you're thinking about my look and your look. I'm thinking about that look my wife gave me I mentioned earlier.
13: Right.
14: You got to go home.
12: Got to go, guys.
13: But the gentleman stopped, and then he said, and I want to thank you from the bottom of my heart. And he literally dropped the mic, and I thought that kind of covers the whole gamut.
12: I know this is a very tough question. I was thinking about your movie career. I know I have a favorite movie of yours, which in my case would be Being John Malkovich. Do you have a favorite of all the ones you've done? And I know there are a lot and a lot of great ones.
13: You know, I sort of think back on them, and they're sort of like a little bit of a fever dream. And some of the ones that I wrote and produced.
12: Gross Point Blank?
13: Yeah, that's a,
12: oh, that's a great one.
13: Yeah, that's a fun one. I think just because that kind of black comedy doesn't get done that much.
12: That's the movie in which you play a hitman who goes back to his, if I'm not mistaken, 10th high school reunion?
13: Or? I think it was his... 20? Yeah, it was 10th. No, it was 10th.
12: And I'm told that that was inspired by you actually attending your own high school reunion in Evanston?
13: Yes.
12: And you were like... So there you're back, and you're, well, by that time, a very accomplished and well-known actor. And did you really say to yourself and discuss with your collaborators in the film, you know, it'd be really cool if I was a hitman?
13: Well, I thought to myself, I wrote the script, and I said, well, if we get funding for this, that's the only way I'll go to my 10-year high school reunion.
12: Really? As research?
13: Yes.
12: Oh, wow.
13: I didn't think we'd get the funding, but then we did, so I had to go.
1: I thought you were going to say you were inspired after going to your high school reunion, because when you went there, you were like, I can't stand any of these fools. And
15: what this place needs is a hitman.
1: Exactly.
12: You still live here in Chicago where you grew up, which I think is great.
13: I do, sir.
12: And that is not a choice that a lot of people who get very successful in the entertainment business make. Why did you just stay here or come back, perhaps?
13: Have you been to L.A.?
12: I have. Yeah.
13: And...
12: Yeah, I guess we don't really need to talk about that anymore. And I love this. You get around Chicago by scooter.
13: It's true.
12: When you're riding up and down in your scooter, do like people ever like pull up to you in division and look at you and go, "Hey, it's John Cusack."
13: Yeah, every once in a while.
12: Yeah.
13: Yeah, in a car.
12: They do.
13: Yeah.
12: And this is Chicago. They're going to be cool about it, right?
13: Everyone's so cool about it.
12: Yeah. Like, yeah.
13: They're basically, they just go like, "Oh, hey." And then they go,
12: "That's the Chicago one."
13: Which I love about Chicago.
12: I heard this. I might get your assistant in trouble because we were talking about, well, when's John getting here? He's coming in his Vespa. And she told me that your Vespa, which is a beautiful old Italian scooter, runs on gasoline, but not very much at a time, right? It's got a small gas tank. And so she told me you have like a bottle filled with gasoline.
13: That might be true, although that might be too much information for Malika to be given out.
12: But, really, so, but I'm like, okay, so you're riding around your Vespa, and you're like, oh, I'm running out of gas. Reach into the pocket, pull out the bottle.
13: I don't even know if what I'm doing is legal, but
15: Doesn't sound it.
13: Yeah.
1: Peter, you're a snitch.
12: I know, you are. You feel terrible. If any members of the Chicago police are listening, remember,
13: no.
12: It's John Cusack. You're not going to bother.
13: Yeah, now I'm going to get my Vespa searched.
12: Yeah. Yes. Sorry, Mr. Cusack, we got to search
13: for
12: Vespa.
13: Flammable contraband. Yeah.
12: Got to see if you got 2-3 bottles of gas in there.
13: Hey.
12: You've written a graphic novel.
13: That's
12: I grew up reading this kind of graphic novel, very big in Europe. In your case, this graphic novel is about 300 pages long, and it features sex, violence, drugs, aliens, Jackie Gleason, and a plot centered around the very real French avant-garde artist and philosopher Antonin Artaud. So you've sold out and gone mainstream.
13: Yeah. Well, just think of a metaphysical crime movie mixed with like kind of a drug mule movie mixed with E.T. So
12: right.
13: Think French Connection meets E.T.
12: Right.
13: Meets My Dinner with Andre meets Smokey and the Bandit.
12: Yeah.
13: Meets The Mike Douglas Show.
12: Right.
15: Another of those?
13: Yes.
15: All right.
12: God.
16: Not again.
12: It's a shame to see an actor
15: put on the shelf
12: become
15: the other
12: so
15: ones.
12: Derivative at the end of his career.
13: Well, the origin of it was I loved this artist, Artaud. And then I thought, well, no one's going to give me money to make that movie yet.
12: Yeah.
13: But if I write a graphic novel, I always believe in the possibility of possible.
12: Sure. It's pretty funny and very bizarre, and I recommend it to everybody.
13: Oh, thank you.
12: It's really something.
13: Thank you for reading it.
12: Oh, my pleasure.
15: Pick it up.
12: I know, speaking for myself, I could talk to you all day, but we have business to do. John Cusack, we are thrilled to have you here, and we have invited you here to play a game we're calling...
1: Say Nothing.
12: As we discussed, you starred in the iconic movie Say Anything, so we thought we'd ask you about people who should have kept their mouths shut.
13: Ooh.
12: Answer 2 of the 3 questions about some unwise statements. You'll win our prize for one of our listeners. Also, who is the legendary John Cusack playing for?
1: Jill Farrell of Beaverton, Oregon.
12: All right.
13: I'm going to do my best for you, Jill.
12: Beaverton. Here you go. Here's your first question. Gerald Ratner was the head of Ratner's, Great Britain's largest jewelry store chain, when he unfortunately called his own company's products, quote, crap. How did he try to undo the damage? Was it A, by trying to convince people that crap was a slang word he learned from his kids that meant really great? B, by having all his company's stores put up a sign in the window saying, what we mean by crap cheap, reliable, and affordable prices. Or C, by saying, quote, producing crap is a universal part of the human experience.
13: I'm going to follow the wisdom of the good and great Jason Benetti.
12: Yes, and on the show last week.
13: Always pick B.
12: And you and Jason are right. It is in fact B. His plan was to put up a sign saying crap means cheap, reliable, and affordable prices. It did not work. And he had to step down from the company. And to this day, according to at least one source we found in the United Kingdom, saying something really stupid and self-destructive for no reason is still called pulling a Ratner.
13: Wow.
12: That was really good. Here's your next question.
16: Right. Too.
12: In 2005, former French President Jacques Chirac caused a diplomatic incident with the UK when he made a comment to Vladimir Putin that was caught on a hot mic. What did he say about the British? A, you can't trust people who cook as badly as that. B, look, they were once conquered by us. How tough can they be? Or C, they think they're all Winston Churchill, but they're really just Benny Hill.
13: Now, here's a problem.
12: Yeah.
13: Can I say what I want to pick?
12: And you then may.
13: What I
12: think you may. Yeah, one? This is your game.
13: I want it to be C, but I think it's A.
12: And you're right. It was A.
14: Yay.
12: Yeah.
15: Nice.
12: Good. Of course, he's French. Of course he's going to insult their cooking. He also
15: and of
12: said,
15: course he's French, and he's not going to know who Benny Hill is.
12: Exactly.
15: Yeah.
12: Also
15: yeah.
12: True.
15: Yeah.
12: He also said on the same hot mic incident that the only thing the British had contributed to agriculture was mad cow disease. So you're doing really well. Here's your last question. A lot of sports broadcasts, as I know you know, mic the crowd as well as the announcers, and sometimes it can backfire. As at a lacrosse game between Sacred Heart University and Siena College last year, when the mic picked up one Siena fan yelling what that made the ESPN broadcast? Was it A, we wish we were watching football, B, stab them in the Sacred Heart, or C, Sacred Heart has diarrhea?
13: Wow. Wow. Wow. I mean, I want all of them.
14: Yeah.
12: Really,
14: yeah. Yeah.
12: Different sections doing different chants, you know.
13: I think based on the state of America, it must be C.
12: It is C, yeah.
15: Yeah.
12: That's what he said.
14: That's smart.
12: The chant from a Siena fan who found the mic and ran up to it and yelled into it was hard to make out, but helpfully, one of the ESPN announcers said, they're chanting, Sacred Heart has diarrhea.
13: I'm sure he got a bonus that
12: he
13: week.
12: He did. Also, how did John Cusack do in our quiz?
1: He said something. He got 3 out of 3. He's a winner.
15: Yeah.
12: John Cusack is an actor, writer, and producer. His new graphic novel, Momo, is available now. He's also a proud Chicago guy. John Cusack, thank you so much for joining us.
13: Thank you so much.
12: John Cusack, everybody.

0: come back. You got demons? No worries. We have a K-pop demon hunter. That's when we return with more of Wait, Wait, Don't Tell Me from NPR.
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6: 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I'm Alzo Slade, and here's your host at the Studebaker Theater in the Fine Arts Building in Chicago, Peter Sagal.
7: Thank you, Alzo. Thank you, everybody. It is America's 250th birthday, and I have to say, America, you do not look a day over 200.
6: Did you notice they Botoxed the coast of Maine? It's as smooth as Florida now.
7: One way to stay young is to constantly dwell on the past. We're not just saying that as an excuse to take the week off.
6: Last year, Netflix had its biggest hit ever with the animated musical K-pop Demon Hunters. Arden Cho, who was the voice of Demon Hunter Rumi, joined us in February to talk with guest host Nagin Farsad.
8: Thanks so much for having me.
9: Well, so I have to be honest with you. Like, I have a love-hate relationship with Rumi, voiced by you, because I have a 7-year-old daughter.
8: And okay. I see where this is going.
9: And I hear your voice all the time. Are parents mad at you for making the most popular movie of all time?
8: They are kind of, at this point, a bit sick of it. But on the flip side, I've heard that, you know, at least it's something that has a positive message. And at least their kids are, you know, enjoying it together, all ages. And it is very, like, family friendly. Wait, what's your daughter's name?
9: Rika.
8: Okay, Rika. Well, Rumi says you better listen to mama.
9: Oh my God.
8: Whatever she says. You can clip that.
9: Oh my God. That I'm going to on replay for the rest of her life. That's what's going to happen. Rumi. Arden. Jesus Christ.
10: Wow, you really have her.
9: I'm so sorry. I literally do hear your voice way too much. Okay. So one of the really unexpected things about you is that, you know, you're not just an actor and you're so many more things. And one of those things is a champion poker player. Like, you are internationally ranked. How did that happen?
8: I was actually a psych major in college, and I always loved the game. I've just respected it so much. And I really wasn't great. I've always been quite shy, and I'm not much of, like, a partier and quite a more of an introvert, so I like these quiet settings. It's taught me to be confident and to take risks, learn to say no and to bet on myself. I'm often underestimated. I think people are just like not expecting anything from me. And then they're like, oh, she's not that bad. Or maybe she's okay.
10: I love it that you've put such a positive spin on a degenerate practice.
8: Well, there are degenerate parts of that world for sure. But I find that there are a lot of really great parts in that world as well. I've met a lot of really cool players, people who are like, I want to like hang out with my friends, but I don't want to sit in a club. It's kind of like a nice alternative.
10: Yeah.
9: So, Arden, you actually had some news recently that you got engaged. Congratulations.
8: Thank you.
9: And then something else happened that day right after you got engaged at the TSA pre-check line. Can you tell us what happened?
8: Oh, my goodness. It was so funny. Well, it was actually before we got engaged. My fiance and I were flying to Hawaii, but we always, you know, get in together and, you know, we're flying business. And so I didn't have TSA pre-check at the time. He did. And all of a sudden he's just like, I'm going to go this way into the TSA pre-check line and leave you. And I was just like, wait, what?
9: And you were like, I want to marry that man.
8: Well, no, we weren't engaged yet. He was sneaking away because he was afraid that they'd take out the ring and that I would see it. Because we were going to Hawaii for our friend's wedding. So I thought all of a sudden he was being ultra competitive and seeing who could go faster. And then, of course, the next day he proposed and I was like, oh, everything makes sense.
9: Right, like you know, he wasn't just being a jerk.
8: Yeah.
9: Well, you've had a whirlwind year, Arden, and we've asked you here to play a game that we're calling...
11: K-pop demon hunters meet K-mart bargain hunters.
8: What? Okay.
9: That's right. We're going to ask you three questions about the late great discount store K-mart. Answer just two of them correctly, and you'll win our prize for one of our listeners. Bill, who's Arden playing for?
11: Gina Hoffman of Sacramento, California.
8: Okay, Gina. I'm going to try my hardest. I'm quite competitive. I shall try.
9: All right. Here's your first question. By the 2010s, Kmart was struggling to keep up with Walmart and Target. So they tried to do anything they could to grab people's attention. Like which of these commercials? Was it A, an ad where a woman stripped from a parka down to her underwear to show all the different kinds of clothing that were on sale? Was it B, an ad promoting free shipping for online orders that used the phrase, I can ship my pants 11 times? Or was it C, an ad with a jingle that went, Kmart, it's KKK Mart?
8: Uh-oh.
9: Do you remember?
8: Bingo!
9: That is correct, B. Ship my pants. They ran another ad for Kmart's with gas stations attached talking about their big ass savings. So they were really doing it, Kmart. All right, here we go. Here's your next question. In 2019, a man named Andrew Lippy was arrested for stealing $300 worth of goods from a Kmart in Florida. This came as a shock to people. Why? Was it A, because he was the manager of the Walmart across the street? B, he was a city councilman who ran on promises to fight shoplifting? Or C, earlier that week, he had bought his own private island for $8 million.
8: B!
9: No, wrong, it is C.
8: Oh, C, really?
10: See, I thought it was
8: wow.
10: C.
9: Here's your last question. While Kmart is all but gone in the U.S., there are over 300 Kmarts in Australia. But one mom in Melbourne is furious with the company because the toy lion she bought there for her son was what? A, anatomically correct. Was it B, louder than a jackhammer? Or was it C, stuffed with a combination of styrofoam and gunpowder?
8: A.
9: That's right. It was A.
10: Wow.
8: Oh, my goodness.
9: This lion.
8: Never been so nervous in my life. I have to pay attention to these ads and news.
9: No, this lion was clearly a male, and some toy designer was definitely trying to get fired.
8: My goodness.
9: Bill, how did Arden do on our quiz?
11: Arden can stop hunting demons because she got 2 out of 3, which is a win for us.
9: Yes! Arden, thank you so much for joining us. Arden Cho is the voice of Rumi in Netflix's K-pop Demon Hunters, which is nominated for Best Animated Film at this year's Oscars. Arden Cho, thanks for joining us.
10: Bye, Arden.
11: Bye, Arden.
7: I first became a fan of Asif Manvi when he was one of the hilarious correspondents in The Daily Show, but when he joined us in March, he talked about all the odd jobs as a performer he had before he made it big.
12: I used to perform in murder mysteries where we would go incognito into these parties, and then someone would get killed, and one of the most... One of the most infamous ones that I ever did was at an Orthodox Jewish meet. They were trying to meet people to get married.
7: So like a singles meetup.
12: Singles meetup thing, right? And yeah. We go in there. And
7: I just want to pause and say somebody organized a singles meetup for Orthodox Jews and said to themselves, you know what would make this a really great evening?
12: Yeah, exactly.
7: If somebody were murdered.
12: Yeah.
7: All right, you go in there.
12: And so I just remember that I was one of the other actors who I used to work with at the time. It was Connie Britton. And she was sort of chatting up this guy who I just remember was wearing a yellow suit, so that'll tell you everything about him.
7: Yeah.
12: And
13: it was Dick
12: he
13: Tracy.
12: Thought he had, and she was really chatting him up, and he thought he had hit the jackpot.
7: Right.
12: Like he was like, this is like this beautiful woman is talking to me, and then about 20 minutes into it, she was killed by the.
7: I've had dates like that. I'm just
14: sympathetic.
7: You are going on Broadway in this revival of the Noel Coward play with the great Rose Byrne, among many others. The other thing you have coming out is a TV show on Peacock, a comedy called The Miniature Wife. And I have to say, I heard the title, and I said to myself, oh, that must be like a metaphor. It's about a wife. She's maybe in the shadow of her husband. She feels small. That's not what it's about, is it?
12: No. It's about a man who has, he's a scientist who has designed a serum that can miniaturize crops to combat climate change. So, you know, Matthew McFadden, who I love from Succession, and Elizabeth Banks, who I worked with many years ago in Williamstown, is literally 6 inches tall.
7: Yes.
12: And lives in the dollhouse.
7: Yes.
12: But they hate each other, and they're constantly trying to kill each other. So it's Honey, I Shrunk the Kids meets Tom and Jerry.
7: Did you have to spend any time on set, like, crouching down and pretending you're talking to a 6-inch-high Elizabeth?
12: Yes. The later in the season, I do... Matthew hides the whole storyline of his wife from me for a long time until he finally can't, and then there is a moment where he and I are both on the floor talking to a small cardboard cutout of Elizabeth Banks.
7: Right.
12: And they would sort of move her around and sort of pretend like she was walking.
7: I have one more question for you. Like I said at the beginning, I first knew you and became a big fan when you were on The Daily Show. But I heard a story, I don't know how this could be true, that you ended up appearing on The Daily Show the same day you auditioned for it?
12: Yeah.
7: How is that even possible?
12: That is true. A couple of days earlier, I had found out that my ex-girlfriend had gotten engaged. And so I was very upset.
7: Yes.
12: And I was writing one of those letters.
7: No.
12: You know, that you write to your ex-girlfriend saying how you f***ed up, you know, you and oh, I can't say that. Can I say that? I mean,
7: you just did.
12: I just did. So,
7: it's all right.
12: You'll figure it out.
7: All right, yeah.
12: Anyway, so I'm writing this and I get this call to come on audition for The Daily Show. And I was in such a bad place that I said, I can't come in today. I don't feel it. Can I come in tomorrow? And they said, no, if you don't come in today, then it's done. So right. I literally just like put on a suit and I went in and I honestly just had this like attitude of like, I'm never going to get this. This is ridiculous. Like I'm in the wrong frame of mind. And John met me, and he said, and I was a little bit surly, and I said, because he said to me, he said, have you ever performed in front of a live audience? And I remember looking at him and just being like, dude, I've been on Broadway. And I had such, but I just did my best Stephen Colbert impression, because that's all I needed to do, and I was a fan of the show. And he hired me right there on the spot, and I was on the show that night. And I didn't even get a chance to tell anybody, and suddenly it was just, I was on the show and people were calling me. We were like, there's a guy who looks a lot like you. He's on The Daily Show tonight. And so I didn't even get to tell my family until after it was on.
7: Did it comfort you, maybe given the circumstances of the day, to know that maybe your ex-girlfriend would see you on this hit, incredibly culturally significant TV show and think to herself, my God, what have I done?
12: You know, it's so funny. Like, the minute I got The Daily Show, I didn't really care about my ex-girlfriend that much.
7: There you go. Lesson for you all, ladies and gentlemen. Asif Mandvi, it's a pleasure to talk to you. We have asked you here today to play a game we're calling...
11: Miniature Wife, Meet Miniature Groom.
7: So your new series is The Miniature Wife, and we're going to ask you about a place you usually find miniature brides and grooms on top of wedding cakes. Answer 2 out of 3 questions correctly. 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Bill, who is Asif Mandvi playing for?
11: Linda Evers of Collinsville, Illinois.
7: All right. Ready to play?
12: Sure.
7: Here's your first question. Wedding cakes have been around since at least ancient Roman times, but the tradition back then was a little different. Instead of the bride and groom cutting the cake together, what would happen? A, the bride would throw the cake as far as she could, and the groom would go find it and bring it back. B, they would break the cake over the bride's head. Or C, they would put a live squirrel inside it and wait for it to eat its way out, thus cutting the cake.
12: I'm going to go with B.
7: Yes, you're right. They would break the cake over the bride's head. Oh, they lost a lot of good brides back then. And all right, here's your next question. Wedding cakes, of course, are a tradition now. But if you were getting married in 17th century Europe, you and your guests would most likely be cutting into what at the wedding celebration? Would it be A, what was known as the bride's pie, a savory pie filled with oysters, lamb testicles, and occasionally live snakes? B, potatoes, basically just dozens and dozens of potatoes, or C, just the air, or as wedding planners of

0: I'm going to say that they were just cut into potatoes.
1: Potatoes.
0: They had a lot of potatoes
1: at the time.
0: Yeah.
1: No, it was actually the bride's pie. According to Wikipedia, in addition to the other tasty things, they would occasionally put a live snake there to, quote, help guests to pass the time in a wedding. I guess they did that because at the time, they needed entertainment and they had no DJs.
0: Right. That's true.
1: So
0: DJs
1: anyway.
0: Didn't come around until about the 1800s.
1: Exactly true. Yeah. You have one more chance. If you get this right, you win. The one tradition today that every wedding expert tells you just to skip it, don't do it, is when the groom smashes the cake into the bride's face, right? Or the bride does it to the groom. One couple went so hard in the cake smashing bit that after they cleaned up, this just happened in January, they did what? They did it again, smashing each other in the faces with the entree from dinner and then all the side dishes. B, they handed out cupcakes for their guests to smash on each other to join the fun. Or C, they got divorced. The audience, you think they got divorced?
0: Is that what the audience
1: thinks? The audience thinks they got divorced.
0: All right, I'll go with the audience.
1: And they're right. Divorced. You have to listen to the audience. They're right.
0: Yes.
1: Bill, how did Asif Manvi do in our quiz?
2: Asif got two right, and that makes him a winner.
1: Congratulations.
0: With a little help.
1: A little help. We're all here to help each other. It's a community. Asif Manvi, what a pleasure to talk to you.
0: Thank you so much for joining us.
1: Take care. Break legs on Broadway.
0: Thank you.
1: Take care. Bye-bye.
2: Fantastic.
1: When we come back, our panel proudly displays their refusal to actually pay attention to the news, and we visit with Kaylee Reese, the only actor who could ever win an EGGOT, an Emmy, Golden Gloves, Oscar, and Tony. That's when we come back with more of Wait, Don't Tell Me from NPR.
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9: 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And the estate of Joan B. Kroc, whose bequest serves as an enduring investment in the future of public radio and seeks to help NPR produce programming that meets the highest standards of public service in journalism and cultural expression. From NPR and WBEZ Chicago, this is Wait, Wait, Don't Tell Me, the NPR News Quiz. I'm Alzo Slade, and here's your host at the Studebaker Theater in the Fine Arts Building in Chicago, Peter Sagal.
1: Thank you, Alzo. Thanks, everybody. We are celebrating America's 250th birthday, like most people, by looking back with admiration and pride on its history. Well, not the whole 250 years, and not necessarily the history of the whole country. Basically, just the recent part of its history that involves just us.

0: less significant events on the world stage, sure, but also way less to apologize for.
1: Our panelists strangely never apologize for not knowing the news, even though it's their job to answer questions about it. Here are some of the questions we pose to our panelists that you have never heard before. Josh,
2: yes.
1: This season, Major League Baseball, a lot of changes. Catchers are reporting that there is a huge increase this season in the number of times. What happens?
3: It's not falling asleep during the games because they've tightened those up.
1: Yes, they have. It's something that's happening to catchers.
3: To catchers?
1: Yes. More frequently than it used to.
3: Is batters hitting them with the bat?
1: They're not getting hit with the bat.
3: But like catcher interference?
1: No. No.
3: Getting hit? Umpires hitting them.
1: No. Damn you, sir. Yeah. Damn you.
3: I know what you're doing.
1: The back of my hand to you, sir.
3: Getting slid into?
1: No, I'll give you a hint. Sometimes after a foul ball, the catcher also ends up with fouled balls.
3: Oh. Catchers getting hit in the groin?
1: Yes, by baseballs, yes.
3: Sure.
1: Catchers are taking baseballs to the junk a lot more than they used to. The players told the New York Times that there's been a huge increase this season in that, you know, getting hit by a baseball right in the peanuts and Cracker Jacks. I mean, it's great because Major League Baseball has been working so long to make baseball more entertaining, and they've finally done it. Now, the phenomenon is due primarily to this new stance that catchers are using behind the plate. They don't crouch behind the plate anymore. Most catchers are down on one knee with their other leg splayed out straight, which is a lot less fatiguing over the course of the game. But it's basically when you do that, you're giving the pitcher two targets to choose from.
3: If I had two options of how to stand, and one of them got me hit in the testicles with a baseball a lot more than the other one, that would make my choice for me. I would go the other direction.
1: But I mean, when you're doing your list of pros and cons, that would pretty much be the only one on the con list.
3: Less fatigue on one side, hit repeatedly in the testicles with a 90-mile-an-hour fastball.
4: But then how are you going to win America's Funniest Home Videos?
1: Shane, baseball star Bryce Harper of the Philadelphia Phillies posted a Get Ready With Me video, right, on Instagram. But he got a lot of heat after he revealed he brushes his teeth by doing what?
4: What, does he use a baseball bat?
1: No, I don't.
4: Do it.
1: No.
4: All right. I do this, so I think it might be this, because I never thought this was... I put the toothpaste directly onto my tongue.
1: That's it!
4: And we're both great athletes.
1: Sure. So this is amazing. Because Bryce, he's like doing this Get Ready With Me video, and he just takes the toothpaste and he squeezes it into his mouth, puts down the toothpaste, grabs the toothbrush, and starts scrubbing.
4: Yeah, we're both alphas.
1: Well, wait a minute. And everybody was like, this is so weird. Nobody else in the world does this. And we, right here, have discovered the other human being who does this. This is amazing. Oh. So, Shane...
4: Oh, God. I never thought I'd have something in common with someone who plays for Philly.
1: So, what, Shane, is the advantage of squeezing the toothpaste onto your own tongue rather than placing it on the toothbrush as God intended?
4: Well, do you want to know my logic behind it? Truly is that... This is insane, but I take it and I put it on my tongue. And by the way, I feel your judgment.
3: I don't think they're trying to hide it.
4: Yeah. And then I take my tongue and I press it to the roof of my mouth because people brush their tongues.
1: They do.
4: But people don't talk about brushing the roof of your mouth, and I don't understand why you wouldn't because it's still...
5: What that got to do with you putting that on your tongue?
4: It's an even application.
3: Oh, I see it. It's like you squeezing two pieces of bread together to get the sandwich all...
1: Yes! Okay.
5: This is boy brush your teeth.
3: That is.
5: Because y'all locked in immediately together.
3: I see the vision.
4: Does this seem insane to everyone?
1: Yes, it does. Yes. Because you can brush the roof of your mouth if you wanted to do that by putting the toothpaste on the brush.
0: But now, Shane, I'm really thinking about this, like...
4: Uh-oh.
0: If you
4: seems
0: put,
4: like we got a convert. You know?
1: Oh, I don't think so.
0: No, but if you put it directly on your tongue, you never have to worry about water pressure kicking the toothpaste off the toothbrush before you brush your teeth.
4: Something I never even thought about.
0: See, you can add that to your reasons.
4: Thank you very much. Bryce Harper and I thank you.
1: Tom, a well-known mortgage company is expanding their business. They've announced that in addition to home finance loans with competitive terms, they will also offer what?
2: They will also offer cemetery plots.
1: How does that figure?
2: I'm not much for math. It's probably like a 4%.
1: I see what you mean. No, actually,
0: full
1: I don't.
0: Service.
1: That's not it. No.
2: No?
1: No.
2: Like another kind of offering?
1: A completely different kind of product.
2: Oh, totally different kind of product.
1: Totally different kind of product.
2: Oh, man, that could be anything. Is it related to mortgages?
1: Not in any way that we can see.
2: Not
1: That's why
2: any...
1: we thought we'd bring it up here.
2: Oh, they're going to sell tiny genetically modified ponies.
5: Yes. Of course.
2: That'd be fun.
1: Yeah.
0: Tom, this is where you ask for a hint.
2: Oh. Thank you. Bill never advised me like
1: no,
2: that.
1: No, I wanted to talk more about the tiny little ponies.
3: Me too, kind of. That's
5: sweet.
2: Well, can I have a hint, please?
1: Yeah, well, I guess in response, Lululemon will start selling mortgages.
2: Oh, they're going to sell underpants. athletic wear.
1: Athletic wear, athleisure wear, yes.
2: Athleisure.
1: This week, the mortgage lender company Rate launched their new spin-off company, Rate Fit, which sells athleisure clothing. They say it's about, quote, building the world's largest wellness community where your financial, physical, and mental fitness are in harmony, unquote. Yeah, so there's definitely going to be another mortgage crisis, okay?
3: Yeah, is the CEO of that company some CrossFit dude on ketamine? That's what it sounds like.
1: Possibly. It was his idea, apparently. This is like something he really wanted to do, so he started this clothing line. They're making sweatpants, sweatshirts, and something called subprime yoga pants.
5: And you'll be able to pay it off by the time you turn 60.
1: That's the plan. And
2: I wish them well, but I just know in about a year and a half they're going to be in a board meeting, and that guy's going to have his head in his hands going, we should have done the ponies.
3: Yeah.
1: Finally, in January, we talked to an actor with a pretty unusual background. Instead of theater or film school in New York or L.A., she trained in a boxing gym in Providence, Rhode Island.
0: Kaylee Reese was nominated for her role opposite Jodie Foster in True Detective, Night Country, which came very soon after her transition to acting.
6: It was my third professional acting job, first TV show ever.
1: Wow. And from a very young age, when did you start boxing?
6: Around the age of 13 or 14, I found boxing. Prior to that, I played softball, played basketball. I'm one of five kids. I'm the youngest girl. I always tried to do what my big brothers did. But nobody in my family boxed. It was kind of, you know, growing up, I wanted to be the Karate Kid. I wanted to be Bruce Lee. You know, I was so obsessed with Rocky. So it just kind of happened.
1: Yeah. Wow. I mean, you were obsessed with Rocky. Wait a minute. I know some elite athletes. It doesn't just kind of happen, right? You must have, like, really been dedicated to it.
6: Yeah, I was dedicated to it. I mean, you know, I was a little rough kid growing up. You know, I wouldn't start fights, but I'd finish them.
1: Oh, yeah.
6: So, you know, I didn't like to see kids getting bullied. I didn't like getting bullied, so I would always be the one standing up for the bullies. But it wasn't, like, I wasn't trying to be a fighter. I do come from a very musically inclined family, very artistic family. Fun fact, my father used to actually play with Marky Mark in the Funky Bunch. He was
1: No. Really?
6: He was
1: part of the bunch?
6: He was part of the bunch. He was the keyboard player. So there was good vibrations everywhere.
1: Wait a minute. You're a descendant of Marky Mark. You truly are. New England royalty. That is...
6: I'll take that. That is
1: amazing. And so, again, I stress how amazed I am that with a background not in acting, how good an actor you are. I know you have talked about how the discipline and focus of elite boxing has helped you in the acting world. But isn't there an element of acting in boxing? I mean, like in the weigh-ins when you're like glaring at the opponent, you're like fronting a little bit, right? I mean, did that?
6: Oh, it's an entertainment business at the very core of it. I mean, we're up on a stage, we're performing. You know, there's a character. I'm not going around one shot and hit people on the street. That's not who I am as a person. But it's also like, you know, you have to be an artist. You have to, you know, you have to be really calm. You have to prepare. But there are people who build characters, big charismatic entertainment. You know, all that buildup is really good for it, for when people tune in. I mean, we have some really cool things happening in boxing because of that charismatic type of entertainment value of boxing. So absolutely, we are performing there.
1: Right. I read that in True Detective Night Country, you play an Alaskan native. But what I read, and you can tell me if it's true or not, is that your native Rhode Island accent would come out frequently enough that they figured they'd better write that into your character so that it would be explicable if all of a sudden you're like looking at a corpse or something and you're like, oh, that's wicked gross.
6: I love Issa, the director. She decided to make my character part of it because I was, you know, working with a dialect coach to keep my quote-unquote accent at bay. I didn't want to sound like Peter Griffin making, you know, an investigation. You know what I mean? So I just...
1: I think you just sold the next hit series for HBO, by the way. Hopefully with you in the lead. But go on.
4: It was weird how your character always had a cup of Dunkin' in
1: strange.
4: Her hand at all times.
1: So in everything you've starred in so far, from like True Detective to this new movie, Mercy, you always play people who seem like they could and would kick your ass at any moment. So do you ever, like, want to get cast in, like, a different kind of part, like a romantic lead in a Hallmark movie? Presumably
6: I would love to. You know, I want to dabble in some comedy. I would love to do some comedy. I love a challenge. I love something that maybe I'm not as strong at yet. I would love to take any, you know, whatever is meant for me. I don't want to just stick to the, I mean, I can't help that the badassery just shines through.
1: It does. It kind of does.
6: I'm sorry.
1: How about, let me pitch something to you. How about a Hallmark movie where you come back to your hometown, leaving the big city, and you find the guy who, you know, broke your heart 20 years before, and it turns out he's a jerk and you beat the crap out of him. I'm sorry,
6: That's happened, it's fine.
1: Oh, really? That's another show for HBO. We're off lining up projects for you.
6: Yeah, well, that'll be a documentary.
1: Well, Kaylee Reese, it is a pleasure to talk to you, and we have asked you here, as we do with everyone, to play a game. And in your case, we're calling it...
7: The Future is Here.
1: And by here, we mean Las Vegas, because that's where every year the Consumer Electronics Show happens. It's the annual convention where tech companies show off their newest innovations, hopefully to the public that will love them. So we're going to ask you three questions about the CES, Consumer Electronics Show, past and present. If you get two right, you'll win a prize for one of our listeners. Bill, who is Kaylee Reese playing for?
7: Christopher Wolf of Philadelphia, Pennsylvania.
1: All right.
6: Hey, go Birds!
1: There you go. Here's your first question. At the 2017 CES, Intel made waves when they introduced their newest VR headset, which they handed out to members of the media, along with what? A nurse with an IV so they wouldn't have to stop playing and, you know, eat. B, protective gear for when they banged into each other while playing the games. Or C, barf bags.
6: C.
1: You're right. You knew it.
6: Yes.
1: And you're right, yeah. If you've... the demo program that they tried out included jumping off helicopters, traveling to Vietnam, flying high with a drone, and in some cases, apparently, projectile vomiting. All right. Good. You did that really well. Now, there are always robots being demoed at CES, but in 2020, the most exciting new robot had one purpose. What was it? A, to open your car door from the inside if you lock your keys in the car. B, to look up people's names that you have forgotten at a party. Or C, to bring you a roll of toilet paper if you run out while you are in the bathroom.
6: I'm going to go with C, because I hope that exists.
1: It does. It's, you're right. A tech company partnered with Charmin to create a new robot which you operate with your smartphone from the toilet.
6: I need that.
1: We all do. But here's the thing. So you have the wherewithal, the foresight to set up the robot in its little niche, wherever it is, with a roll of toilet paper on it, all set to go. Why don't you just put the roll of toilet paper in the bathroom? All right.
6: Because stepchildren forget to put it in the bathroom, and then you're stuck there with no toilet paper. That's
1: I'm just going to say, I haven't seen all your projects as a performer, but I've never seen you more vulnerable than you were in that moment.
6: Yeah, man, see, I just gave you like an audition of my vulnerability.
1: I know, man. I am ready to cast you in your latest project about a vulnerable, sensitive woman who's caught in a bathroom with no toilet paper.
6: That's going to be my first short.
1: Absolutely. We are planning a career here. Okay, last question. You were doing this pretty much about as well as you have done everything else you have ever attempted. At this year's CES, one manufacturer introduced a new device with which you can enjoy music. What is it? A large case with two built-in stereo speakers known as an iBoombox. B, a lollipop that plays music inside your head when you suck on it. Or C, a robot bassist complete with genuine bassist scent.
6: What was B again?
1: B was a lollipop that plays music inside your head while you suck on it.
6: I'm going to go with B because that sounds kind of cool.
1: You're right again. I mean,
6: awesome.
1: Your competence extends to everything. When you put lollipop star, that is what it is called, in your mouth, it vibrates against your teeth, which connects to your face bones, which connects to your ear bones, and it comes in three flavors, or rather, songs. Bill, okay. How did Kaylee Reese do on our quiz?
7: Well, if I don't get it right, she's going to come down and beat the living hell out of me. Fortunately, I don't have to, because she is perfect. Three in a row.
1: There you go.
7: Kaylee.
1: I mean, honestly, Kaylee Reese is an Emmy-nominated actress and member of the International Women's Boxing Hall of Fame. You can see her in the new movie Mercy that is out next week. Kaylee Reese, what a pleasure to talk to you. Thank you so much for joining us on Wait, Wait, Don't Tell Me.
6: Thank you.
1: We'll be back next week, rested and ready to start our second 250 years. 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Our program is produced by Jennifer Mills, Miles Gornbloss, and Lillian King. Thanks to everybody you heard on our show this week, all of our panelists, Alzo Slade, our guests, and of course, Bill Curtis. And thanks to all of you for listening. I'm Peter Sagal, and we'll see you next week.

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